got my own life to live. I'm the one that's gonna have to die when it's time for me to die. So let me live my life the way I want to.

0: So we began with Styx, which is appropriate since we are going to celebrate their album, The Grand Illusion, tonight, which turned 49 years young this week. And we will revisit that album tonight as our UCR Album of the Week. So get ready for that later on. If Six Was Nine, classic Jimi Hendrix, and rounding out our opening slate of vault tracks for this evening, we had a great request from Jason for a bit of Trower Power, Robin Trower's epic Bridge of Sighs. And Robin has some U.S. tour dates on tap starting in mid-September in Fort Lauderdale. 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We're doing it, folks. 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
0: Oh, and here it comes now.

Okay, so I teased this, but let's see if you can top this headline. God, I hope not. There's this guy out there who cut off his junk, shall we say, and used it to commit arson. Now, what's the thought process that leads you to that series of events? And you're like, you know what? I'm going to do this, but I'm also going to do this. I'm curious, and now you are too. You're welcome. 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

Def Leppard's been playing some cool shows overseas with Extreme sharing the bill. Nuno Bettencourt has been guesting with the guys to play on the title track from Slang, which is the definition of heaven for a certain group of Def Leppard fans. Maybe I just described you. All right. We've got Pat Benatar and more up ahead as we continue with Ultimate Classic Rock.

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Okay, I'll show myself out.

We love her. We think she's pretty great, in fact. Love her madly. Some great requests coming in already, even though it's still relatively early in the night by weekend standards. We will get to some of those, including AC/DC, later in this hour. Right now, the mighty Pink Floyd, and it's UCR.

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1973 is where we are at tonight on the 9 at 9, a full hour's worth of songs you heard in your ears, on the streets, at a friend's house, at the roller rink, maybe. So many possibilities. Tell me this. When did you first become a fan of the Doobie Brothers? And who could forget that classic 70s Doobie line that we heard on television? Which Doobie you be? The only answer that I've got right now for that question, we call ourselves Ultimate Classic Rock.

0: This is an order. 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Capiche? 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

0: If you haven't heard it yet, the new Deep Purple album Splat came out last weekend, just in time for 4th of July, and the guys have made another killer record with Bob Ezrin at the helm. And yes, Bob is indeed the guy who was involved with all those killer Kiss and Alice Cooper records, Pink Floyd. The list goes on, and it's been so cool seeing what he and the Purple guys have turned out with this last stack of albums. They're on a good roll, and it's a bunch of really quality stuff to my ears. It's Wardlaw. This is the 9 at 9. 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

We can agree that the sound of Joe Walsh playing guitar is unmistakable, isn't it? This is Matt Wardlaw. That is our 1973 9 at 9, a killer 9, if you ask me. And all right, nobody asked me. We continue onward, though, with UCR Backstage. We're going to take a look at the tour rehearsals for John Mellencamp's Greatest Hits Tour. That is up in a few after classic stuff from The Who.

If all the world's a stage, then we're about to transport you to the greatest stage on the planet. This is UCR Backstage on Ultimate Classic Rock Nights.

This here song was one of the first rock and roll songs I ever wrote. I Need a Lover, right? Anyway, when I wrote this song, I took it to the guys in the band. And I said, hey, what do you guys think about this song called I Need a Lover? And it kind of went. So I said, what's the matter with this song? You know what I mean? And they looked at me and they said, John, sometimes, man, you're so stupid. I said, what's the matter? And they said, you know, man, that every rock and roll song has got to have at least four things. And I scratched my head for a minute and I said, well, what's that? And they looked at me and they said,

Okay, so John Mellencamp, as we speak, kicking off Dancing Words, the greatest hits tour tonight. It is cool stuff because he did an open rehearsal earlier this week in Evansville, Indiana, that was open for local residents to come out and see it for free. So we got a good look at the songs that are in contention for the show. Man, that is some cool stuff. And those of you who listen to this show know that I've been advocating, hoping that we would get I Need a Lover, and indeed, that is in the set. That's all the spoilers I'll give you for the moment. But here on Backstage, we're going to play a couple of other things that were featured at rehearsal. We're going to go through different eras of John as a live performer. We started out in Omaha with John and the band back in 1982. As we head back to the stage, we're going to join him at Farm Aid October 1st, 1995 in Louisville, Kentucky. Check it out. It's Ultimate Classic Rock.

0: John Mellencamp on UCR Backstage. We closed with an unquestionable classic from the Mellencamp catalog, and it was recorded live during a more intimate show in New York City this month back in 2003. It's Matt Wardlaw. You can read our full rundown of John's rehearsal show, everything he played. And don't worry, we're going to have full coverage of tonight's official tour opener as well at Ultimate Classic Rock.
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This is a pretty terrible story. The flight instructor who turned to his student and said, "You know what you have to do, carry on." And then he jumped out of the plane. And boy, that is unfortunately a terrible end to that story. Always remember, folks, if you're struggling out there, dial 988. That is the crisis hotline. 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

Billy Duffy, guitarist for The Cult, recently shared a story about how he was told by the band's Ian Astbury he needs to go see this new band, Guns N' Roses. Ian told him, I think we should take this band out on tour with us. Now, this was right before Appetite for Destruction came out. Billy gets to the show. It's, of course, sold out. Beyond being sold out, the doorman told him, look, man, I don't care who you are, you're not getting into this concert, buddy. Still, things worked out, as we know now, because just a few weeks later, Guns were out on tour opening for The Cult, and the rest is rock and roll history, which we love to revisit here at UCR.

0: 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And what is our album for this week? Well, now, I've got just a few more songs in this hour, and all will be revealed, my friends. I think you're going to enjoy it quite a lot, though. 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

Love that electric sitar work from Dave Stewart of Eurythmics fame, the co-conspirator and co-writer with Tom Petty on what became yet another 80s smash for Tom and the Heartbreakers. And you got to check out the video if it's been a while since you've seen it or if you've never seen it. Great, great video. It's Wardlaw. You know, I've got a fever and the only cure is more Ted Nugent. Wait, that doesn't feel right, but I guess it's too late now. It's Ultimate Classic Rock.

0: Friday. Time to head into the weekend by tracking on one of our favorite pieces of vinyl. Here's track one of the UCR Album of the Week. Matt, what album are we playing tonight?
1: Well, tonight we have a truly legendary album, and I know there are some of you here within the sound of my voice who, like me, have played through this record many times, and tonight

Released this week, 49 years ago in July of 1977, the rock band Styx, as James J.Y. Young has referenced his own group, released one of their greatest collective accomplishments to date, which in part happened because of guitarist and vocalist Tommy Shaw, who was continuing to find his footing and proper place within Styx. Here's one example of that as we continue through side one of The Grand Illusion. It's Ultimate Classic Rock.

0: If you are just joining us, our album of the week tonight is The Grand Illusion by Styx, which hit the shelves in your local record store 49 years ago, July 7th, 1977, to be exact and precise about it. Look, folks, you know what? Some of the albums we feature here have some filler, a track or two that you can tell they were just looking to finish off the record, but I don't think we have that here. Just looking at side one, three out of the four songs are still tracks that we hear on the radio now. Styx still plays them live. And as we flip the album over, we're going to hear another big Styx monster. Stay with us. 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

It's almost impossible to hear that one now and not think of Cartman and South Park, right? It's Matt Wardlaw. Tonight, we're paying tribute to the legendary Grand Illusion album by Styx, released this week in 1977. We are into side two now, and there is no turning back. We're going to finish this whole album. That's what we do here. That's why we call it the UCR Album of the Week. That's why they call us Ultimate Classic Rock. Here's one for you, Miss America.

Another great song from the pen of Tommy Shaw, one which Tommy later revealed had been inspired by seeing Kansas live. He said it was epic, unlike any other presentation of rock music that he had experienced at that point. Yeah, that is certainly a great way to describe the music of Kansas, for sure. Styx were the opening band in Detroit the night that Tommy experienced that revelation. It's Matt Wardlaw. All right, so that is the latest one from Tommy Shaw, circa Grand Illusion. And, you know, these things get competitive, so that brings us to another one from Dennis DeYoung, Castle Walls, and this is UCR.

If this was an 8-track, the next song would fade out and start up again on the next track. Luckily, this isn't an 8-track. This is the UCR Album of the Week.

0: How about that? We just heard All of the Grand Illusion by Styx, released this week in 1977. It's Matt Wardlaw. That's an album that sold somewhere in the neighborhood of between 3 million and 6 million copies worldwide. And what's a discrepancy of a few million among friends, right? It gave them a top 10 album here in the States, even went platinum in Canada. And as we know these days, thanks to current lead vocalist Lawrence Gowan, there are definitely a few Canadian Styx fans out there. Okay. All right. Well, I hope you enjoyed that. What a great album, right? We're going to finish off the show with a couple more of your requests momentarily on Ultimate Classic Rock.
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0: Oh, and here it comes now.

Yes, it does indeed. It's Wardlaw on behalf of my comrade producer, Eric, who has survived his return from vacation. We and all of us here at UCR hope you have a phenomenal rest of the weekend. Just remember the rules, okay? Your duty.

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Mike Rowe knows it's a dirty job, and so does East Texas Septic Services. Thanks for being a part of the East Texas workforce. 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
1: 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For $20 each, me and my friends, we can go and relive those days of quarter munching without the quarters. 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I'll play some Street Fighter with you.
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13: 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And here's what your ears are about to hear.

Happy Saturday to you two right there. I'm Jen Austin. What is your modern day dream job? What does it come with? Three distinct qualities, and we'll talk about those at 10:35 on your day off.

So today's 7-Eleven. What a cool day. 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You take a road trip to go get one. It would have been a good wedding date for Taylor and Travis. I mean, 7-Eleven, nice numbers. But anyway, they already got hitched. 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

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They are pretty awesome. But anyway, Mick Jagger loves soccer, and the Rolling Stones have a new album out as of yesterday, and you can check that out inside our app.

0: Green Day. Those guys have a pretty cool job. A modern day dream job. What would it come with? Three distinct things. They're saying flexible hours, a short commute, and coworkers that you get along with. Those three things, flexible hours, short commute, and coworkers that you like, is pretty much working at home, right? Flexible hours, doing laundry at the same time, making your own hours as long as you don't miss a meeting, no commute, and the dog around. But no coworkers. But anyway, wherever you work, thank you for listening. Maybe you're working on a side hustle today. Red Ryder up next.
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0: Well, I hope your weekend is good. 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Jason?
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0: Sounds like you're having a street race right there while we're playing great music. 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

Eagles travel quite a bit. If you're on an airplane, are you one of those people who stands up right when the plane lands or gets to the gate, I should say? Don't do it. It's a pet peeve of many, and we'll talk about that. Get into it at 11:35.

0: This week, Southwest Airlines sparked a debate with a playful post criticizing passengers who stand up right away after the plane gets to the gate. You're up, but you're not moving for like 20 minutes. So why are you standing up? It makes people anxious and it's kind of annoying. But you say you want to stretch. That's one reason. And you have a tight connection, but you still can't go anywhere. Even if you stand up, I sit there until that person right ahead of me, that row ahead of me, gets up, and then I get up. But once you get up, you know, grab that bag and make a beeline, right? Get the heck out of there and quit dilly-dallying, trying to fiddle with your bag and everything anyway. Plain pet peeves. We got to get moving. Give me three steps. Leonard Skinner up next.
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The running of the bulls is happening in Pamplona, Spain. Are you paying attention to this? It's incredibly dangerous and exciting and also dangerous. And you won't catch me doing that. But it runs through July 14th.

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I hope they win so we can see that. But they're taking on England. We also love Mick Jagger, who's a big England fan. That's in Miami later on today. Go team.

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Have you ever been duped by a photo of a resort? It looks awesome, and you get to the resort, and you figure out, well, that was AI. It's not all it's cracked up to be. How Tennessee is going to change the world and make everything better.

counting the bills at Southside Bank or processing chicken at John Soul's, you are the East Texas workforce. 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

Nirvana, based in Seattle. Have you ever looked at a vacation photo? Maybe Seattle, maybe a mountain range, maybe a beach resort. That's beautiful. I'm going there. And then you get there and it's a dump. It's a dive and you've been tricked by an AI photo. There are varying degrees of this problem happening. Sometimes it's only kind of off. Other times it's really off. Well, 10

Tennessee is combating this issue with a new campaign called Yeah, It's Real. And so they have a verified stamp of authenticity on their vacation ads to fight back against fake AI-generated ads. People are doing it. They're making fake stuff, and we're tired of it. And 3/4 of Americans refuse to book a trip without seeing pictures first. And so we're going to see the real ones, at least in Tennessee. So happy travels. Georgia Satellite's up next.

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The average time in the drive-thru is only 2 to 3 minutes. Sometimes it feels like a long time because you're hungry, right? But hang in there. Not long. John Mellencamp.

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There's no denying it. They all still rock. Yeah! 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

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And later on today, we have a World Cup quarterfinal, right? Norway and England. This is going to be good for beer sales. Mick Jagger, a big fan of England.

40 minutes of nonstop classic rock. Did you ever hear the dance version of this song? There was a sample by Swedish House Mafia. And don't worry, I'm not going to play it, but it was kind of cool. Police, Roxanne.

40 minutes of nonstop classic rock. I'm Jen Austin. I used to have a fossil collection. I'm dead serious as a kid. And how you can own a dinosaur fossil, actually the entire dinosaur.

0: That's Pearl Jam. I don't know how much Eddie Vedder has in the bank, but he might have $19 million. I'm not sure. There's a dinosaur fossil for sale. They think it's going to fetch about $19 million, but it could be around $30 million. And so it could be out of the price range for some of us. But it is a 66 million year old dinosaur fossil, a T-Rex, and it's a skeleton known as Gus, and they're going to auction that off. I don't know why, but Sotheby's somehow got a hold of this dinosaur skeleton. It's real. It's not a fake story because I got it from legit sources. But if you want to own that dinosaur skeleton and have that in the backyard as a conversation piece in your neighborhood, it is up for auction now with Sotheby's.
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a top item to grill in America. Guess what? 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And chicken breasts and ribeyes and corn on the top of the list. So some inspiration for you in the backyard. And music is good, too. Aerosmith.

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Always great to hear the original, though I do love the remake as well. Both are great. It's not every time you can say that an original and a remake are both just awesome.

Coming up next, a legend has announced fall tour dates because it's never over, baby. That's in three songs.

0: He may be 86 years old, but he scoffs at you if you think he's going to slow down. Ringo Starr in that all-star band has announced fall tour dates. How cool is that? And I've got a bunch of friends at home that are going to go see him because he's coming to Portland, Maine. That's pretty cool, my hometown. Anyways, yes, he did announce dates that start September 24th at the State Theater in Eastern Pennsylvania, go all the way through October 7th to the Palace Theater in Albany, New York. Yes, he added a bunch of dates in the northeast of America. Very, very cool stuff. Ringo Starr still out there kicking some butt, taking some names, going to some areas he's likely never been before, and that is what makes it so cool. And to all the haters out there who think people should retire at a certain age, no, let the folks rock when they can. These shows are going to be absolutely huge. So good on Ringo and enjoy those
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little bit of hyperbole, but maybe that's very accurate. And if it is accurate, either way, honestly, it's terrible. Let's just be honest. Either way, absolutely terrible. DC is just never going to get out of their own way, apparently.

So I was just reading that Supergirl had the largest drop from week one to week two ever in Cinemagic history. Now, maybe that is a

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So I got a package in the mail the other day. Now, many of you probably know that I collect vinyl. Not a huge collection, but I just love it. Got a package the other day, though. It wasn't vinyl. It's my latest craze, and that would be cassette tapes. Yeah, that's right. Cassette tapes are back, baby. Or at least they are in my book. But yeah, I love it. I played a few last night and just took me right back. Cassette tapes, they sound terrible. Terribly awesome.

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0: And no, it's not one from each year because I'm not sure we're finding some good rock and roll from 1789. But it is a very cool list. You'll find the Beach Boys, Bob Dylan, Stevie Wonder, Eagles, Chuck Berry, Tom Petty, Nirvana, Boston, and many others right up there. And you're going to look at the list and you're going to be like, well, that shouldn't be number one. So tell me what should be number one. 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By the way, number one is a very good choice. I would probably have it at least in the top five. Number three on our list might be my favorite, I must say. But it's a very cool list. 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

right, here's a TV recommendation for you folks. If you've not watched Widow's Bay yet, highly recommend. A little scary here, a little suspenseful there, but very well written and quite honestly hilarious at times. Very good job. Very, very good job. Cannot wait for

0: found a very cool list dating back 50 years, back to 1976, my friends, and is a list of the most popular first names for babies. Now, how different are they to today? Well, it's a great question, right? Let's take a look. The top five boys' names were Michael, Jason, Christopher. Yeah, what's up? James and David. Well, I mean, okay, pretty standard, right? The girls' names were Jennifer, Amy, Melissa, Heather, and Angela. So how different are they from today? Here are the top five for today. Liam, Noah, Oliver, Theodore, and Henry. Are we just British now? I mean, it's all just very British names. Hello, Oliver. I do love the name Oliver, though, I will say. If I had a kid and his name was Oliver, that'd be cool. As for the girls' names, Olivia, Charlotte, Emma, Amelia, and Sophia. So completely different. And also, again, just insanely British names from, like, British television shows. So maybe we need to stop watching Downton Abbey. I will say, though, back in 1976, I mean, those are very standard names, but a little boring. And listen, I'm saying that as a Christopher, they're a little bit boring.
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1: Well, we're just about to kick off another 40-minute rock block, and we won't be making stops, okay? 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

0: right, folks. You think you're crazy for buying something weird? You know, like I bought cassette tapes earlier this week. That's kind of crazy, right? Well, nothing compared to this. Someone is trying to sell a bag of air on eBay that they claim was collected at Taylor and Travis's wedding. However, the listing has been removed. But you know what else has been selling? Trash from outside of Madison Square Garden. And that sold out. People were literally buying trash from outside Madison Square Garden from the day of the wedding. However, could you imagine trying to buy a bag of air? Like, hey, this air was at a wedding. People are nuts. Like, certifiably nuts. It's crazy enough that they're trying to sell it. But how about this? They tried to get $50,000 for it. Could you imagine? I bet someone would have paid it too. You know someone would have. They would have like taken all of their pension. Just been like, hey, I need that air. I love Travis. I love Taylor that much. Give me the air. That's craziness, man. We all got to relax.
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